I wouldn't go near any of these so-called consultants. There were some big name ones, and the way they charged, they just charged like wounded bulls. They were stupid. I found dealing with barristers, proper solicitors, proper barristers who dealt with immigration were not only cheaper, but far more efficient, and they knew exactly to every comma and full stop how the law actually read and whether we had the right opportunity, in this case, having my wife achieve full citizenship. I wouldn't go near one of these advisors if someone gave me the name of a good barrister, because I tell you what, in the long run, they work out a hell of a lot cheaper than these rip-off merchants, which are known as advisors. And some people even call them solicitors. They're not solicitors. They are just straight-out advisors, nothing more. As white baiters cast their nets on rivers around the country for the start of the white baiting season, some are questioning whether the rules governing the threatened species are fit for purpose. Labor is calling for a review of the fishery, asking whether limits are needed for recreational anglers. Unlike most high-value seafood, white baiters don't need a commercial fishing license. There's also no quota system, meaning recreational fishers can keep and sell as much of the white bait they catch. In the past, its popularity has created tension on rivers, as it can prove financially lucrative if you're selling for $80 a kilo. Labor's ocean and fishery spokesman Rachel Boyack wants the government to consider an urgent review, arguing the current rules may not adequately protect the threatened series. It's a delicacy, but as well as being something that people love to eat, it's actually an important fishery that helps spawn other stocks. It also has important biosecurity elements. The Conservation Minister, Tama Pōtaki, actually told the news that he was not aware of any concerns. Tea Party Māori is promising major constitutional reform by entrenching the Treaty of Waitangi into lawmaking and binding the Crown to honour it if elected. Well, for goodness sake, how stupid can you get? It is a document of surrender. The Māori surrendered to the British Crown. There's no other way you can... That's the only interpretation you can put on the Treaty of Waitangi. It was a surrender document. And these clowns of Tea Party Māori are expecting the rest of us to say, oh, yes, we're going to honour that. You'll honour it, all right. As a surrender document, their society was stuffed up then. That's why they asked for that treaty to be brought forward by the British Crown, and now they're trying to stuff it up even more. I'm just sick and tired of all this bullshit, I truly am. And the lies and the nonsense over this treaty. For goodness sake, realise it was a document of surrender. It was to surrender to the Crown to bring law and order into their own particular environment. And if you can find anywhere at all in history that says different to that, I would love to hear it. About 130 Woolworths New Zealand workers could lose their jobs under a proposal to shift the supermarket giant's customer care operation across the Tasman to Sydney, the Workers' First Union says. Workers' First Union said affected staff were called to a 1 p.m. meeting yesterday and told consultations had begun on proposed closure of the New Zealand Customer Care Centre. They have until September the 15th to respond. Woolworths reported $163 million in earnings before interest and tax for the year to June 2026, actually an 8.8% lift on the year before. Workers' First Deputy Secretary Rudd Hughes said the company was treating its local staff as expendable. They're happy to earn big profits in our country and make Kiwis reliant on their supermarkets, but they're planning to throw away more than 100 of our jobs to save a few small amounts of a bit of money over the next 3 years, he said, adding many of those at risk had few options if the plan

0: Australian stores. You know, I wouldn't go to Woolworths in Australia. I always go to Coles. Coles actually very much like New World. One good service at the checkout, whereas Woolworths in Australia and Woolworths in New Zealand are absolutely just bloody hopeless. Superannuants are being encouraged to be more assertive and asking for super gold card discounts they're entitled to, as many are missing out. A super gold card discount was offered by hundreds of small and big name businesses in New Zealand, but a lack of promotion meant many older people were unaware of the details. The Warehouse Red Sheds offers a 5% super gold card discount on the first Tuesday of the month, but an older couple with a trolley full of goods left the retail St. Luke's store yesterday without their discount. Oh well, next time, the Red Shed customer Marcy said as she loaded up her boot. Still, she was persuaded to go back to the store and ask for the discount and returned a few minutes later, $18 better off. We got $18 out of the Super Gold discount, she said, with a broad smile and an armful of canned food items. So we've just bought some extra bully beef, spaghetti and a bit of fruit salad. She said the warehouse apologised, which was following up with a response from their head office. And Columbus, every time I go into Columbus, I just mention I have a gold card and I always get a cup, I always get the discount on whatever it is I've ordered, including the cup of coffee. Yeah, I'm very impressed with them. There's no, they don't even, mind you, I probably look an ancient old bugger anyway, so they don't have to ask for identification. I just tell them I've got a gold card and they believe it.
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2: From the Sky News Centre at midnight, Andy Burnham's addressed MPs for the first time as Prime Minister, telling them Britain is not where any of us wish it to be. During a statement in the Commons, he's vowed to take stronger public control of services like water and transport and to meet the climate challenge. He says Britain must be blunt about what went wrong, but Tory leader Kemi Badenoch's sceptical.
3: On this side of the House, we understand that this country's problems will not be solved by lofty promises alone. Yeah. In the end, the Prime Minister will be judged on what he actually delivers.
2: Meanwhile, Sir Keir Starmer's officially quit as an MP. His announcement triggers a by-election in the Holborn and St Pancras constituency. Nepal's army says a British man's among 119 people rescued yesterday following devastating floods. The number of those killed in the disaster across the country and neighbouring Tibet has topped 1,000. The family of a 7-year-old girl who died in a house fire along with her aunt say their beloved daughter will be missed beyond words. Valentina Foster and Natalie McDonald, who was 34, died in Grangetown near Middlesbrough last week. A man's appeared in court charged with their murders. Well, our reporter Shingi Marike has been at Teesside Magistrates Court.
4: We also heard another charge in a separate incident the day before, which was also read out in court. That was one count of intentional strangulation, a separate issue said to have happened the day before the fire. Jaden Wright has been remanded in custody. He will next appear at Teesside Crown Court on the 3rd of September.
2: Manchester City have agreed a deal with Chelsea to sign Enzo Fernandez for a record equaling £125 million. The fee matches a British transfer record set last summer when Liverpool signed Alexander Isak from Newcastle. And Jonathan Bailey's pulled out of the London revival of Sunday in the Park with George. It follows the exit of his Wicked co-star Ariana Grande, who recently revealed she'd be taking a step back from public life. The production was due out next year. That's the latest from Sky News. I'm Daryl Jackson.
1: That was Mountainside News, where you can get the latest in local, national and international news.
0: The weather for tomorrow, that is Thursday, mainly fine, chance of the odd passing shower, nor'westerlies, 18 degrees, an overnight low of 12. Friday, showers in the afternoon, otherwise the day will be mostly fine. Nor'westerlies turning south'westerlies early evening, 18 degrees with an overnight low of 12. Saturday, a fine day with westerlies dying out, 17 degrees with an overnight low of 10. And Sunday, that's Father's Day, showers developing from late morning, nor'westerlies and 19 degrees. The weather for today, that is Wednesday, partly cloudy with isolated showers, westerlies, 17 degrees, with an overnight low of 11.

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No pretending with this company. Their knowledge and ability to solve most reception problems is legendary. They specialise in the multi-apartment and residential building, installation, maintenance, maintaining high-quality reception, Freeview, digital, dish or Wi-Fi. Auckland Aerial services Auckland City from Warkworth, O'Rewa, Helensville, right down to the Bombay Hill. So give Bob a call on 0274 541 214. That is Rob on 0274 541 214. Auckland Aerial.

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1: From Feature Story News in Washington, I'm Nick Harper. The death toll from the flooding in Nepal has now passed the 1,000 threshold, and around 4,000 people remain missing. Rescuers are struggling to reach some of the worst affected areas, including hydropower tunnels, where hundreds of workers are believed trapped. Nepal's foreign minister says the disaster warrants climate compensation rather than charity, given the country's negligible carbon footprint. FSN's Ishan Garg reports from New Delhi.
2: The UN has warned that some parts of Nepal are still out of reach and that the clock is ticking to provide support. The UN's resident coordinator in Nepal says thousands of children and pregnant women require medical help and nutritional support, and there is already a risk of diseases such as cholera, malaria and typhoid in areas where water has receded but has left several feet of silt in its wake.
1: Germany says Russia was responsible for an attempted drone attack on Leipzig airport last month. In response, the government has ordered the closure of the Russian Cultural Centre in Berlin and is calling on the European Union to add extra sanctions to Russian nationals. Russia's foreign ministry says Moscow would respond to what it's describing as Germany's anti-Russian action. Shares in the fast fashion giant Shein dropped sharply on their first day of trading in Hong Kong on Tuesday in an initial public offering that valued the company at roughly a quarter of its peak worth of $100 billion. Ever since, Laura Westbrook has more from Hong Kong.
3: There has been quite a lot of excitement about this debut, but it has been a long time coming, and the company has been coming under pressure with those rising costs and tariffs as well, and that has hit its bottom line. Last year it posted a profit of $2 billion, but in the first 3 months of the year it swung to a $99 million loss, and that compares to nearly $400 million in profit in the first 3 months of last year.
1: US Army Secretary Dan Driscoll has resigned after months of clashes with Defense Secretary Pete Hegseth. Driscoll, a close ally of Vice President J.D. Vance, is reported to have raised concerns that Hegseth was undermining Army readiness by firing generals responsible for modernization efforts. The departure leaves the Army without both its top civilian leader and its chief of staff, with the war with Iran now running for more than 6 months. A Las Vegas jury has found Dwayne Davis guilty of first-degree murder for orchestrating the 1996 killing of rap legend Tupac Shakur. Davis was not accused of pulling the trigger, but of planning the ambush and providing the gun. From bureaus worldwide, this is FSN.
0: And the current readings, the barometric pressure, 1,020 millibars and stable. The outside temperature, 13 degrees. We have a humidity of 81% with a moderate southwesterly wind. The hottest place in New Zealand currently, Timaru, 15 degrees. Coldest, Mosgiel, 2 degrees. Windiest, Castle Point, 61 kilometres an hour. And the wettest is Haast, with 1 millimetre of rain. And the outside temperature currently for Greater Auckland, 13 degrees.

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And if there's any listeners out there who live in exotic places or in countries some distance from New Zealand, and you're listening to us on our streaming service, we would love to hear from you. 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
2: From the Sky News Centre at 1, Andy Burnham says he has a clear, coherent and credible approach to growth as he addressed Parliament for the first time as Prime Minister. He's told MPs he wants stronger public control of key services like water and transport. The PM's also pledged to meet the climate challenge to boost defence spending and look at every facet of the cost of living crisis.
3: We can make this next decade better than the last. We can lift the prospects of all our people and places. We can put more power into every postcode. We can let Britain believe again.
2: Meanwhile, Sir Keir Starmer's officially resigned as an MP, sparking a North London by-election. The former Prime Minister says he'll focus on new work on international affairs. Tom Baldwin, who's written a biography about Sir Keir, thinks he'll be relieved.
4: He didn't want to hang around staring at the back of Andy Burnham's head. He didn't want to be a Ted Heath or a Margaret Thatcher, you know, causing trouble from the back benches or sulking away. He wanted to get on with his life. And I think this is the best thing for him, best thing for his family and best thing for his government.
2: Meanwhile, Green Party leader Zach Polanski hasn't ruled out running for his Holborn and St Pancras constituency. It's been confirmed a newborn baby girl who was found at a property in Sheffield was stabbed to death. Officers responded to concerns for the child's welfare on Sunday. A British citizen among 119 people who were rescued from the flooding disaster in Nepal yesterday. Foreigners were also among 26 people located in a collapsed tunnel. Manchester City have signed Enzo Fernandez for a record equaling £125 million. He'll move from Chelsea. And another weather record's been broken, with this summer the hottest ever in the UK. The Met Office says the average temperature between June and August was 16.5 degrees. That's the latest. I'm Daryl Jackson.
0: The weather for tomorrow, that is Thursday, mainly fine. Chance of the odd passing shower, nor'westerlies, 18 degrees, an overnight low of 12. Friday, showers in the afternoon, otherwise the day will be mostly fine. Nor'westerlies turning south'westerlies early evening, 18 degrees with an overnight low of 12. Saturday, a fine day with westerlies dying out, 17 degrees with an overnight low of 10. And Sunday, that's Father's Day, showers developing from late morning, nor'westerlies and 19 degrees. The weather for today, that is Wednesday, partly cloudy with isolated showers, westerlies, 17 degrees with an overnight low of 11.

Acupuncture is the ancient Chinese art of healing. It releases endorphins from the brain, which makes it particularly effective in the treatment of pain. Many conditions can be successfully treated by acupuncture, including asthma, arthritic pain, sinusitis, allergies, insomnia, weight loss, sports injuries, headaches, and migraines. Ivan Pivak has been practicing acupuncture since 1974, and his success and experience in this field has been recognized with a Lifetime Achievement Award from the health industry. So if you're seeking relief from pain or chronic illness, contact experienced acupuncturist Ivan Pivak on 836 3220 or check out his website ivanpivak.co.nz. Ivan Pivak practices acupuncture from his rooms in Glendene, and he can be contacted on 836 3220.

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2: From the Sky News Centre at 2, after taking questions for more than 3 hours from MPs yesterday, Andy Burnham's back in the Commons later for his first Prime Minister's questions. In his first address since entering Number 10, he promised to focus on problem solving over point scoring. Former Tory Government Minister Michael Gove says Mr Burnham benefits from being compared to his predecessor.
3: His whole approach at the dispatch box, his first appearance there as Prime Minister, was warmer, more engaged than Keir Starmer. Starmer, I'm sure, his friends would say that the House of Commons was never his natural environment. But Andy Burnham seemed to the manner born.
2: The US and Iran have been exchanging fire again as hostilities continue between the two sides. Iranian state media is reporting that at least 4 people have been killed and several injured. The man accused of killing right-wing US influencer Charlie Kirk last year has pleaded not guilty on all 7 charges for alleged murder. A judge in Utah earlier ruled prosecutors could seek the death penalty. A survey suggests more than half of nurses say they've treated patients in corridors or other makeshift spaces. That's according to a poll by Marie Curie. It also identified problems with care planning for end of life. Dr. Sarah Holmes from the charity says the health bill in England is an opportunity to address the gaps.
4: The single patient record should be available to all professionals working in palliative and end-of-life care so that when people have made a plan for their end-of-life care, that people can see it at the point of crisis.
2: Research suggests 1 in 3 workers over 50 haven't yet decided how they'll access their pension savings. Nearly half of women surveyed admitted they had little to no knowledge of their retirement options compared to just over a third of men. And Manchester City have agreed a deal with Chelsea to sign Enzo Fernandez for a record equaling £125 million. The fee matches a British transfer record set last summer by Liverpool. That's the latest. I'm Daryl Jackson.
5: The weather for tomorrow, that is Thursday, mainly fine. Chance of the odd passing shower, nor'westerlies, 18 degrees, and overnight low of 12. Friday, showers in the afternoon, otherwise the day will be mostly fine. Nor'westerlies turning south'westerlies early evening, 18 degrees with an overnight low of 12. Saturday, a fine day with westerlies dying out, 17 degrees with an overnight low of 10. And Sunday, that's Father's Day, showers developing from late morning, nor'westerlies and 19 degrees. The weather for today, that is Wednesday, partly cloudy with isolated showers, westerlies, 17 degrees with an overnight low of 11.

dust off your boots and mark your calendar, because the Avondale Pinnacle Country Club is bringing the good times back. Known far and wide for its wonderful lineup of country singers and musicians, the club is gearing up for another toe-tapping, hand-clapping Sunday afternoon. And it all kicks off this Sunday at 1:30 p.m. That's right, 1:30 p.m. this Sunday, where you'll enjoy an afternoon overflowing with country and western music, warm company, and yes, afternoon tea included. And the best part? All this entertainment, all this atmosphere, all this community spirit for only $5. The Avondale Pinnacle Country Club, 3063 Great North Road, New Lynn, right opposite the police station. So gather your friends, bring your love of great music, and come on down for an afternoon that'll leave your heart humming. The Avondale Pinnacle Country Club, where Sundays sound better

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1: How does one describe an acupuncturist? 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

pony for my guide. We used to ride down the trail, watching the moon swing low. But now that faithful friend has reached the end of that trail. 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

Hibiscus Coast Country Music Club. The first Sunday of every month, at the O'Riva Community Center, that's where the markets are. 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The first Sunday of every month at the O'Riva Community Center. 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That is 0274-992430.

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0: Good afternoon, and it is now 4 o'clock.
1: The weather for tomorrow, that is first day, mainly fine. Chance of the odd passing shower, nor'westerlies, 18 degrees, an overnight low of 12. Friday, showers in the afternoon, otherwise the day will be mostly fine. Nor'westerlies turning south'westerlies early evening, 18 degrees with an overnight low of 12. Saturday, a fine day with westerlies dying out, 17 degrees with an overnight low of 10. And Sunday, that's Father's Day, showers developing from late morning, nor'westerlies and 19 degrees. The weather for today, that is Wednesday, partly cloudy with isolated showers, westerlies, 17 degrees with an overnight low of 11.

It is now time for Listener's Corner, where we once again look at the good, the bad, and the ugly issues brought to our attention by our listeners. There are always plenty of ugly and bad issues, but please advise us also of the good happenings around our region. We wish to recognise those groups and individuals who help and assist others. Now, before anyone dares tell me that Winston Peters' position on the Māori seats is anti-Māori, remember the history. This is a man who was Minister of Māori Affairs, who fought his own government over Māori policy, and who subsequently built a political career arguing the separate Māori electorates were no longer justified under MMP. He won Tauranga as a national candidate in 1984, and after being dismissed from cabinet by Jim Bolger in 1991, he remained the electorate's MP as an independent for a period before founding New Zealand First in 1993. Now let's look at this timeline. He was a national MP, became Māori Affairs Minister, dismissed by Bolger, independent MP, then establishes New Zealand First, wins all five Māori seats in 1996, that was the Type 5 episode, New Zealand First subsequently campaigning against the Māori seats. Now that is, you've got to agree, is a fascinating political journey because it demonstrates that Winston Peters' position on Māori representation cannot be reduced to hostility towards Māori. His first period as a national MP was for Hinua from 1978 to 1981. He subsequently returned for Tauranga in 1984. Now, the significant confrontation involving Māori policy came later under Jim Bolger when Peters was Minister of Māori Affairs. Peters developed the Ka Awatea Māori Development Program, which included Māori health, education and training. A contemporary academic account says that Peters launched the report before Cabinet had actually considered it and that he threatened to resign if Cabinet did not endorse it. It was eventually accepted. More importantly, Peters was sacked from Bolger's cabinet in October 1991 rather than resigning. Contemporary archival material from Ngā Tuanga confirms that the dismissal was the subject of Radio New Zealand's October 1991 coverage and interview. Now, did the Type 5 make Peters hostile to the Māori seats? Now, the Type 5 were five: Tau Hanarei, Tuku Morgan, Rana Waitai, Tua Riki Delamere, and Tu Wiley. They won all five Māori electorates for New Zealand First in 1996 and became known as the Tide Pipe. We cannot prove that psychologically, only Peters could tell us whether the experience caused or reinforced his opinion, but chronologically it is extremely interesting. In 1996, New Zealand captures all five Māori seats. 1996 to 98, the Type 5 become a significant internal problem. Peters eventually loses them when most affected after the national coalition collapses. 1999, New Zealand First chooses not to contest the Māori electorates and favoured abolition. Subsequently, Peter has continued campaigning against the separate seats, eventually making a referendum on their abolition an explicit New Zealand First policy. I don't know whether the Type 5 created Winston Peters' opposition to Māori seats, but there's no doubt that the experience reinforced his conviction that the seats were an anomaly under MMP. Winston Peters' own retrospective account, in a 2020 interview, he was asked specifically about the Type 5 and whether their collapse had disappointed him. His answer was unequivocal. "It was bitterly disappointing," he said.
They behaved as though they had won their seats themselves rather than undertaking what had gone into building New Zealand First. And he described their failure as a major disappointment. The Peter's Tight Five history gives the context, the overhang issue gives us the present day constitutional question, and the referendum proposal gives the coalition a practical political test. The Maori Party, today's Maori Party attempt to use the Maori seats to rig the next election should be the final nail in their coffin. An attack on democracy, stability and parliamentary sovereignty and the coalition can no longer ignore. They need to now promise that if they are re-elected within 6 months of taking office, a referendum of the Maori seats will definitely be held. The crucial point is that the tactic itself is actually lawful. A party is perfectly entitled to tell its supporters how to cast their votes. The democratic question is, what happens when a party deliberately seeks electorate seats while suppressing its party vote in order to maximise the number of electorate seats it can hold relative to its nationwide party support? That is precisely where the overhang mechanism becomes so important. Tea Party Māori are attempting to exploit a weakness in the MMP system. MMP gives you and I, gives every voter two votes. A party vote and an electorate vote. An electorate victory can also qualify a party for parliament even if it does not reach the 5% of the party vote. There is nothing inherently improper about winning an electorate seat. The concern is deliberately constructing a campaign around exploiting the disparity between those two votes. The political analysis currently appearing in New Zealand is explicitly discussing Tea Party Māori exploiting the overhang mechanism. If National, ACT and New Zealand First are returned, they should commit before the election to holding a referendum on the future of the Maori seats within 6 months of taking office. That is a much cleaner proposition than demanding that Parliament simply abolish the seats. And there is already a political precedent for the proposition. New Zealand First has announced a binding referendum campaign and has introduced a members' bill intended to provide for one. The most sobering thing is the gutless wonderbugs

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started moving. It drifted with the tide. Then unicorns looked up from the rocks and they cried. And the waters came down and sort of floated them away. And that's why you never seen a unicorn to this very day.

The Mount Wellington, Panmure RSA. Yes, they are back, and in their new club rooms right in the heart of Panmure. They have established themselves in the old BNZ Bank building. 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
1: In broadcasting circles, Mountainside FM is known as the black sheep broadcaster. And I have no problem with that, because the black sheep is sometimes the only one telling the truth.
2: The government's proposed move on orders look set to be watered down, with MPs recommending that the 14 to 17 year olds be excluded. The legislation, as it was introduced to Parliament, would give police the power to order people as young as 14 to move elsewhere if they were being disorderly, begging or rough sleeping. If the order was refused, the person would face a fine or a possible jail sentence. Parliament's Justice Select Committee, which includes MPs from both parties, have been considering the legislation for months and heard from the likes of police, social service organisations and legal experts. It's understood police raise concerns about children as young as 14 being covered by the proposed law. Well, as someone who has responsibility for a major building in New Lynn, we have a constant problem of these rough sleepers coming into the 24-hour part of our building and sleeping and making a mess on the fire escapes. It is not funny. And when you have to have cleaning staff employed to clean up the mess and the filth that these people leave behind, it's not funny. Now, I was out at New Lynn on Monday. I was waiting for an appointment. I stopped to have a cup of coffee at the New Lynn Shopping Centre. I had that really nice coffee, and I had a nice bit of pastry. And I sat down to film about another 10 minutes. So I was sitting in that area of public seating, and two of these rough sleepers came in and sat down very close to me in the circle of seats. The smell was just so awful. The smell of these two men were just filth and dirt, and I had to move. Oh, I could understand the reluctance of the police wanting to deal with these smelly creatures. Fancy putting one of them in your car. Wow, can you imagine the stench if you put one in the back seat of your car to take them down to the police station? And then you put one in a cell. Can you imagine the smell?

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0: Good afternoon. It's now 5 o'clock. And here is the Sky News from London.
1: From the Sky News Centre at 5, Andy Burnham faces his first Prime Minister's questions this lunchtime in another parliamentary test for the Labour leader. He made his first common speech as Prime Minister yesterday. He attacked the record of Margaret Thatcher and the consequences of austerity and Brexit. But the PM also laid out his plans to boost the economy. Conservative leader Kemi Badenoch called his diagnosis of growth completely wrong.
2: He thinks that if government spends more money, we will all get richer. That is not how this works. The Prime Minister said in his statement that everything has gone wrong since the 1980s, still complaining about Margaret Thatcher. Yeah.
1: The man accused of killing US right-wing influencer Charlie Clark entered his not guilty plea on all 7 charges for alleged murder. A judge in Utah earlier ruled that the case against the 23-year-old Tyler Robinson should proceed to trial. The US says it's carried out a wave of strikes against Iran. US Central Command struck targets such as air defence sites, radar systems, mine-laying capabilities and communications sites. Cleveland police have been given an extra £2 million to tackle serious crime. It's following a spate of incidents in and around Middlesbrough, including the A66 crash, which killed 2 police officers and 5 young men almost 2 weeks ago. Alzheimer's campaigners, including the broadcaster Jon Snow, have written to Downing Street calling for a better plan to tackle the disease. They're backing calls from the Alzheimer's Society for patients to receive a diagnosis within 18 weeks of a GP referral. Kieran Winterburn is from the organisation.
3: Whether it's cancer, whether it's heart disease, whether it's a dodgy knee, there are targets in place to ensure that people receive a diagnosis and then referral through to treatment in an appropriate amount of time. That doesn't exist in dementia. That target is not in place.
1: And former England cricket captain Ben Stokes has signed to play in Australia's T20 Big Bash League. He'll appear for Adelaide Strikers for the 2026-27 campaign. That's the latest. I'm Daryl Jackson.
0: The weather for tomorrow, that is first day, mainly fine. Chance of the odd passing shower, nor-westerlies, 18 degrees, and overnight low of 12. Friday, showers in the afternoon, otherwise the day will be mostly fine. Nor-westerlies turning south-westerlies early evening, 18 degrees with an overnight low of 12. Saturday, a fine day with westerlies dying out, 17 degrees with an overnight low of 10. And Sunday, that's Father's Day, showers developing from late morning, nor-westerlies at 19 degrees. The weather for today, that is Wednesday, partly cloudy with isolated showers, westerlies, 17 degrees with an overnight low of 11.

that sewing machine, yes, that sewing machine you have owned and used for years probably still has a lot of life left on it, but it probably needs a good mechanical clean and lubrication with some minor adjustments to have it working again exactly as it should. Sewing machine sales on the corner of Pakuranga Road and Botany Road, down the driveway behind the hairdressers, is the authorised sales and service agent for all of the top sewing machine brands, and that's including commercial equipment. 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That is 021 1757 7027. 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

This Sunday will be another great afternoon to enjoy country and western music. The Avondale Pinnacle Country Club is known for its wonderful lineup of country singers and musicians. 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
2: From the Sky News Centre at 6, new analysis reveals children as young as 6 in England are among those seeking crisis support for their mental health. Figures from NHS England reveal more than 75,000 young people attended emergency departments last year with a mental health concern, a 36% rise since 2019. Dr. Sam Jones from the Royal College of Paediatrics believes there's an unmet need for young people.
3: Within the community and at earlier stages, the emergency departments are always open. It's where families and young people come when they feel that they have nowhere else to go. And if we're seeing that over and over again, there has to be that this is a symptom of something wider occurring.
2: Well, the government says it's opening more than 150 new facilities. Andy Burnham's to face his first Prime Minister's questions this lunchtime. Experts claim the Chancellor has a large hole to fill in next month's budget after government long-term borrowing costs hit a 28-year high. Court documents suggest Tiger Woods will attend a change of plea hearing in America following a car crash in Florida in March. The golf legend denied drink driving. Consumer group Which? Says it set up a fake Downing Street listing on Booking.com to expose what it calls systemic security failures. The listing site says the test wasn't a true reflection of customers' experiences. Ariana Grande has taken to the stage for one last time before stepping away from the spotlight. The singer ended her Eternal Sunshine tour in London last night. She thanked her cheering fans at the O2 Arena. And Manchester City have equaled the British transfer record. Enzo Fernandez has joined from Chelsea for £125 million. That's the latest. I'm Cam Hall.
0: The weather for tomorrow, that is first day, mainly fine. Chance of the odd passing shower, nor'westerlies, 18 degrees, and overnight low of 12. Friday, showers in the afternoon, otherwise the day will be mostly fine. Nor'westerlies turning south'westerlies early evening, 18 degrees with an overnight low of 12. Saturday, a fine day with westerlies dying out, 17 degrees with an overnight low of 10. And Sunday, that's Father's Day, showers developing from late morning, nor'westerlies and 19 degrees. The weather for today, that is Wednesday, partly cloudy with isolated showers, westerlies, 17 degrees with an overnight low of 11.

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How does one describe an acupuncturist? How does one describe Ivan Pivak? When asked about Ivan Pivak, most patients describe him as the most caring, talented person one could have as an acupuncturist. He trained in Hong Kong with master practitioners of this ancient procedure. Ivan Pivak has received many awards for his skill and dedication to this craft of pain relief and wholesome improvement of health. Ivan Pivak, 4271 Great North Road, Glendene. Telephone 09-836-3220. 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

the Hibiscus Coast Country Music Club, right in the heart of Orewa, the first Sunday of every month at the Orewa Community Centre. Now, the first Sunday of each month from 1 p.m. till 4 p.m. Brilliant entertainment, and for those interested, they have room for you to dance. This could be the start, of course, of those tea dances of years ago. What do you think? Yep, tea and bickies are served on all this excellent entertainment. So, the first Sunday of every month at the Orewa Community Centre from 1 p.m. The Hibiscus Coast Country Music Club. For further details, 0274 499 2430.

cause I spent my last dime on a worthless old friend on a drunken weekend. I've done it time after time.

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1: And here is the Sky News from London.
2: From the Sky News Centre at 7. Leading doctors say there's been a sharp rise in children, some as young as 6, seeking mental health support at A&D in England. The Royal College of Paediatrics and Child Health has analysed NHS data and found a 36% increase since 2019. The fastest rise has been among 6 to 9-year-olds. Our correspondent Graham Stottart has more.
3: Figures also revealed that more than 300 of those who went into A&E last year with a mental health concern were waiting more than 72 hours for appropriate care. That's up from 55.
2: Well, the government insists it's investing in additional facilities, including in schools. Hundreds of dementia carers say they're waiting more than 6 months for a diagnosis, with almost half admitting the delays affected their work. Campaigners want to see the condition confirmed within 18 weeks of a referral. Andy Burnham's facing his first Prime Minister's questions in the job later. Long-term government borrowing costs hitting a 28-year high could impact spending plans in next month's budget. Russia's response to the UK helping Ukraine with missile technology has been called a military secret by Vladimir Putin. He was asked if military bases could be targeted. Ariana Grande says she'll always cherish her Eternal Sunshine tour after performing her final show before stepping away from the public eye. Last month, the singer's representatives criticised what they called endless ongoing public scrutiny. These fans who watched at London's O2 Arena yesterday support her decision.
4: Everyone just needs to shush online. 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
6: With all the public scrutiny on her, don't blame her. I think she needs a well-needed break.
7: She knows that her real fans will be here waiting for when she comes back, like we always do.
2: And surprise Wimbledon semi-finalist Arthur Ferry's gone out in the first round of the US Open. The British tennis number one was beaten in straight sets by 13th seed Lorenzo Musetti. That's the latest. I'm Cam Hall.
0: The weather for tomorrow, that is first day, mainly fine. Chance of the odd passing shower, nor-westerlies, 18 degrees, and overnight low of 12. Friday, showers in the afternoon, otherwise the day will be mostly fine. Nor-westerlies turning south-westerlies early evening, 18 degrees with an overnight low of 12. Saturday, a fine day with westerlies dying out, 17 degrees with an overnight low of 10. And Sunday, that's Father's Day, showers developing from late morning, nor-westerlies and 19 degrees. The weather for today, that is Wednesday, partly cloudy with isolated showers, westerlies, 17 degrees with an overnight low of 11 degrees.

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This Sunday will be another great afternoon to enjoy country and western music. The Avondale Pinnacle Country Club is known for its wonderful lineup of country singers and musicians. 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

Are you busy? 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

0: the time. It's now 10 o'clock. And here is the Sky News from London.
1: From the Sky News Centre at 10, and breaking news, two men and two women have been charged with murder after the death of a newborn baby girl in Sheffield. Police were called to an address in the Winkerbank area on Sunday. Children as young as six in England are among those seeking crisis support for their mental health. NHS England data reveals more than 75,000 young people attended A&E last year with a mental health concern, a 36% rise since 2019. Dr. Sam Jones from the Royal College of Paediatrics believes there's an unmet need.
2: Within the community and at earlier stages, the emergency departments are always open. It's where families and young people come when they feel that they have nowhere else to go. And if we're seeing that over and over again, there has to be that this is a symptom of something wider occurring.
1: Well, the government insists it's opening more than 150 new facilities. 16 people have been killed and 28 others hurt in a bus crash in Egypt. It's in the heavily touristed South Sinai Peninsula. Booking.com has criticised an investigation by which it accused the listing site of systemic security failures. It says the consumer group ran a limited test when it advertised a fake stay at 10 Downing Street. Sport, and Arthur Ferry's out of the US Open. The Wimbledon semi-finalist was beaten in straight sets by 13th seed Lorenzo Musetti in New York. The British tennis number one says it was a disappointing performance.
3: I was a bit short today, didn't serve so well. I think that was the main difference. He served really well and I was struggling on in that regard. Yeah, just didn't manage to kind of get the engine fully going, and it is what it is, and ready to move forward.
1: Top men seed Alexander Zverev is through, and Celine Dion's been spotted singing with fans outside a hotel in Paris where she's returning to the stage this month. The singer's continuing her return after being diagnosed with stiff person syndrome. That's the latest. I'm Cam Hall.

it seems our music mix is really popular with so many, many different people. And thank you for the email from Guam. And we are very, very pleased to hear that we have listeners in Guam who really enjoy our program and our music mix. So, again, a big hello to Guam.

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Y'all were too kind. Thank you.

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2: From the Sky News Centre at 11, two men, including a 19-year-old and two women, have been charged with murder after a newborn baby girl was stabbed to death in Sheffield. Police were called to an address in the Winkerbank area on Sunday. A 15-year-old girl has also been charged with perverting the course of justice. Analysis of NHS England data suggests a surge in the number of children going to A&E for mental health support. It's up 36% since 2019, with the biggest increases in 6 to 9-year-olds. The Royal College of Paediatrics has called it a national crisis. Child development psychologist Dr. Katie Daubney thinks tech's partly to blame.
3: Children are accessing screens for longer, far earlier. All of these things may be contributing to making it harder for children to adapt, because children develop an ability to regulate themselves in interaction with their environment.
2: Well, the government insists it's opening new facilities and improving help available in schools. 21 people have been killed in a bus crash in Egypt. It happened this morning in the heavily touristed South Sinai area. Ex-pop star Gary Glitter's pleaded not guilty to 8 charges of historical sex offences in the 70s and 80s. Allegations concern a girl aged between 8 and 11. Almost half of carers of those with dementia report waiting more than 6 months for a diagnosis. The Alzheimer's Society wants a national standard to ensure it happens within 18 weeks of a GP referral. Kieran Winterburn's from the charity.
4: Whether it's cancer, whether it's heart disease, whether it's a dodgy knee, there are targets in place to ensure that people receive a diagnosis and then referral through to treatment in an appropriate amount of time. That doesn't exist in dementia. That target is not in place.
2: Number 10 says it's bringing forward a commission on social care reform in England. And a consumer group says it was able to create a fake listing for 10 Downing Street on Booking.com. The listing site criticised what it says was a limited test by Which. That's the latest. I'm Cam Hall.

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Mountainside offers the service to organisations at no cost. 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
1: From Feature Story News in Paris, I'm Ross Cullen. After a lull in the fighting lasting more than a month, renewed attacks between the US and Iran have been increasing. The US military struck Iranian rocket launchers on an island in the Strait of Hormuz, and Iran retaliated by firing missiles at American bases in Jordan. Washington has threatened more devastating strikes, with President Trump warning of a possible escalation, while Iran condemned an attack that the Iranian Red Crescent said killed five people and wounded dozens of others after shrapnel fell on a wedding celebration. The number of dead from last week's devastating landslides and flash flooding in Nepal has passed 1,000, with nearly 4,000 people still unaccounted for. Joint rescue teams from Nepal, India and China are racing to reach hundreds of workers believed to be trapped inside hydropower tunnels along the Trishuli River, but drone searches at one key site have found no signs of life, with the critical 72-hour survival window now passed. Nepal's Prime Minister says more than 270 workers have been pulled from the tunnels so far. FSN's Ishan Gurg has more from New Delhi.
2: Rescue efforts are still centered on hydropower tunnels along the Trishuli River, where officials say close to 600 workers are still trapped. Officials have said that pulling them out safely is still one of their top priorities. Prime Minister of Nepal, Balendra Shah, says that 279 workers have already been pulled out so far, with joint teams from Nepal, India and China working at the sites. Rescuers there are using excavators, drilling machines and controlled blasts to clear mud-choked tunnel and entrances.
1: From bureaus worldwide, this is FSN. Hong Kong pro-democracy activist Joshua Wong has pleaded guilty to conspiracy to collude with foreign forces, his second conviction under the territory's national security law. The 29-year-old is already serving a prison sentence of more than 4 years for subversion and had been due for release early next year, but the fresh conviction could add years to his time behind bars. The charge relates to alleged efforts in 2020 to persuade foreign governments and organizations to impose sanctions on Hong Kong and China. Laura Westbrook reports from Hong Kong.
3: Now, he's being charged with conspiracy to collude with foreign forces to endanger national security. This is a serious crime under the national security law that was imposed by Beijing in 2020 following massive anti-government protests in 2019. Now, he's accused of conspiring with the self-exiled activist Nathan Law and others to request foreign countries, institutions and individuals to impose sanctions or blockades against Hong Kong and China between July and November 2020.
1: That's the latest Feature Story News. This is Ross Cullen in Paris reporting.

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2: From the Sky News Centre at 1, four people, including a 19-year-old man, have been charged with the murder of a newborn baby girl in Sheffield. Police found her body in the Winkerbank area of the city on Sunday morning. A 15-year-old girl is also accused of perverting the course of justice. The Prime Minister insists he's taking the action necessary to get to the country's debt costs down. At his first PMQs, Andy Burnham's been questioned by the Conservative leader about savings he intends to bring in. Yesterday, the rate investors' demand to lend to the government hit a 28-year high. Tory leader Kemi Badenoch says people are nervous because the government talks about spending but not cuts.
3: The markets are clearly worried that we now have a spendthrift Prime Minister who wants to say yes to everyone but cannot tell us where the money is coming from. He needs to pay for all his new promises.
2: A convicted killer's admitted murdering his friend in South London on New Year's Eve. 48-year-old Daniel Levy had previously stabbed and set his grandmother on fire in 2000. The European Commission chief says an attempted drone attack in eastern Germany will not be tolerated.
4: We are in a new era of European security. European investment in defence strengthens NATO and re-energises our industrial base. We will continue and we will deter anyone who attacks our freedom and our security.
2: Ursula von der Leyen claims it marks a new escalation against the continent from Russia. She says last month's attack, which grounded flights at Leipzig airport, used military-grade material and could have caused deaths if successful. Child mental health experts are warning more youngsters are reaching crisis point. Some six-year-olds have been waiting to be seen in A&D departments in England. And France's president will join the King, Queen and Prime Minister in walking the length of the Bayeux Tapestry this afternoon. It's on display in the British Museum for the next year. That's the latest. I'm Cam Hall.

Cause you're the best thing that ever happened to me. You're the best thing that ever happened to me. Lord, there have been times

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2: From the Sky News Centre at 2, Tiger Woods has been banned from driving for 5 years following a car crash in Florida in March. He's pleaded no contest to reckless and careless driving after initially denying driving under the influence. Two men and two women have been remanded in custody after appearing in court charged with murdering a newborn baby in Sheffield. Post-mortem tests show the girl, who was found in the Winkerbank area on Sunday, died from stab wounds. The Tory leader says markets are charging the UK more to borrow because they see a prime minister who can't control spending. The issue of how tightly Andy Burnham is going to hold the purse strings was central during his first PMQs in the Commons. He gave his optimistic outlook for the way forward, though.
3: Positivity, Mr. Speaker, a sense of possibility, growth in every postcode. Let this country believe in itself again. Let people have some hope. And that is what this government will do.
2: More than 1 in 10 children aged 13 to 15 say they've received sexual messages online in the past year. 25% of girls who received such messages said they came from an adult. London Mayor Sadiq Khan claims he's the victim of a scam after he was convicted of failing to tax a car. He says he doesn't own the Nissan Micra involved, and the DVLA's launched an investigation. Arthur Ferry is out of the US Open. The Wimbledon semi-finalist was beaten in straight sets by Lorenzo Musetti in New York. The British tennis number one says it was a disappointing performance.
4: I was a bit short today, didn't serve so well. I think that was the main difference. He served really well, and I was struggling in that regard. Yeah, just didn't manage to kind of get the engine fully going, and it is what it is, and ready to move forward.
2: Elsewhere, top men's seed Alexander Zverev got past Lorenzo Sonego in 5 sets. That's the latest. I'm Kat Suave.

named Steve Goodman wrote that song, and he told me it was the perfect country and western song. I wrote him back a letter, and I told him it was not the perfect country and western song because he hadn't said anything at all about mama, or trains, or trucks, or prison, or getting drunk. Well, he sat down and wrote another verse to the song, and he sent it to me, and after reading it, I realized that my friend had written the perfect country and western song, and I felt obliged to include it on this album. The last verse goes like this here. Well, I was drunk the day my mom got out of prison.

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0: And good morning. It's now 5 o'clock. And here is the Sky News from London.
1: From the Sky News Centre at 5, Tiger Woods has been handed a 5-year driving ban and a $1,500 fine after a car crash in March. The former golf number one was arrested after his car rolled over in a collision with a pickup truck in Florida. He denied driving under the influence but agreed to lesser charges. This was the moment he was detained.
2: I was looking down at my phone. Okay. I changed the radio station. Mm-hmm. And I hit.
3: So at this time, you do believe your normal faculties are impaired, okay? And you're under the unknown substance, okay? So at this time, you're under arrest for DUI. Yes, sir.
1: Two men and two women have appeared in court charged with murder after a baby girl was found stabbed to death at a house in Sheffield. They've been remanded in custody until tomorrow following the incident in Winkerbank on Sunday. The King, Queen, Prime Minister and the French President are all heading out for a night at the British Museum to see the Bayeux Tapestry. The 70-metre-long record of the Norman Conquest is back in Britain for the first time in almost 1,000 years. Andy Burnham told MPs it was cooperation with France that made the loan possible.
4: The loaning of the tapestry is a great example of French-British cooperation, the same cooperation that has helped us reduce summer small boat crossings to a 7-year low.
1: Former footballer Joey Barton's been told he won't face trial over an alleged assault until next year. He denies causing grievous bodily harm with intent outside a golf club in Highton in Merseyside in March. London Mayor Sadiq Khan claims he's the victim of a scam after he was convicted of failing to tax a car. He says he doesn't own the Nissan Micra involved, and the DVLA's launched an investigation. And Uber's cutting around 3,300 jobs, around 10% of its workforce. The company's planning to invest more than $10 billion in robo-taxis. That's the latest. I'm Kat Suave.

This has got to be the saddest day of my life. I called you here today for a bit of bad news. I won't be able to see you anymore because of my obligations and the ties that you have. We've been meeting here every day. And since this is our last day together, I want to hold you just one more time. When you turn and walk away, don't look back. I want to remember you just like this. Let's just kiss and say goodbye.

And thank you for those nice messages from those listeners in Hamilton, Ontario, in Canada. Thank you for advising us that you're loving the music and that you find our streaming service excellent.

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1: From Feature Story News in Brussels, I'm William Denslow. The death toll from last week's devastating landslides and flash flooding in Nepal has passed 1,000, with nearly 4,000 people still unaccounted for. Joint rescue teams from Nepal, India and China are racing to reach hundreds of workers believed trapped inside hydropower tunnels. Nepal's Prime Minister says more than 270 workers have been pulled from the tunnels so far. Ishan Garg reports from New Delhi.
2: Rescue efforts are still centered on hydropower tunnels along the Trishuli River, where officials say close to 600 workers are still trapped. Officials have said that pulling them out safely is still one of their top priorities. Prime Minister of Nepal, Balendra Shah, says that 279 workers have already been pulled out so far, with joint teams from Nepal, India and China working at the sites. Rescuers there are using excavators, drilling machines and controlled blasts to clear mud-choked tunnel and entrances.
1: Hong Kong pro-democracy activist Joshua Wong has pleaded guilty to conspiring to collude with foreign powers, a national security offence that carries a maximum sentence of life in prison. The 29-year-old appeared at the High Court in Hong Kong Wednesday in what is his second prosecution under the Beijing-imposed national security law. He's already serving a sentence of more than 4 years for a separate national security conviction. Laura Westbrook in Hong Kong says the prosecution detailed how Wong allegedly sought to bring international pressure on Beijing through media appearances and contact with foreign politicians.
3: Now, the prosecution has accused him of conspiring with the self-exiled activist Nathan Law of between July and November 2020 to request foreign powers to impose sanctions against Hong Kong and China. They say that he started doing this through interviews, meeting foreign politicians and through social media posts before the national security law took effect in June 2020 and continued to do that afterwards.
1: The United States has launched a fresh wave of strikes against Iran's Revolutionary Guard, targeting air defense sites, radar systems and maritime assets near the Strait of Hormuz. Iran has struck back, with its Revolutionary Guard saying it targeted American forces in Jordan and the UAE. Jagruti Dave reports from Washington.
4: We're getting reports from Iran that is saying that the US strikes near the Strait of Hormuz hit a residential area where people were attending a wedding. Iranian reports say 5 people were killed. The US saying that they were striking only Iranian military targets, naming those air defense sites, radar systems, maritime assets and mine laying capabilities.
1: From bureaus worldwide, this is FSN.
0: The weather for today, and that is Thursday, the 3rd of September. Cloudy periods with a few showers, mainly in the morning and again this evening. Expect nor'westerlies with 18 degrees, an overnight low of 12, and the sun will set at 6:03. The weather for tomorrow, that's Friday, mainly fine, but a few showers in the afternoon and early evening. Nor'westerlies turning southwesterly overnight, 18 degrees, an overnight low of 11. Saturday, a fine day with southwesterlies turning nor'westerly, 17 degrees with an overnight low of 9. And Sunday, Father's Day, mostly cloudy with showers developing from the afternoon. Expect nor'westerlies with 18 degrees, an overnight low of 13. And the weather for today, that is Thursday, cloudy periods with a few showers. Expect nor'westerlies with 18 degrees and an overnight low of 12. The current readings, the barometric pressure, 1,020 millibars and stable. The outside temperature, 12 degrees. We have a humidity of 94% with a light nor'westerly wind. The hottest place in New Zealand currently, Christchurch, 16 degrees. The coldest, Taramanui, 5 degrees. Windiest, Castle Point, 67 kilometres an hour. And the wettest, Franz Josef, 2 millimetres of rain. And the outside temperature currently for Greater Auckland, 12 degrees.

Sometimes I'd call her up at home, knowing she's busy, and ask her if she could get away and meet me, and maybe we could grab a bite to eat.

0: And good morning. It's 6 o'clock. And here is the Sky News from London.
1: From the Sky News Centre at 6, Tiger Woods has been fined and banned from driving after a car crash near his Florida home in March. The 15-time major golf winner had denied driving under the influence but entered a plea deal on lesser charges. State Attorney Thomas Bacadals issued this warning.
2: Of all the people in the world who should not get behind the wheel of the car, it's the gentleman who is one of the most recognizable faces on the planet. Somebody will see him, whether it's in Georgia or Nevada or New York or where have you.
1: A British woman has been stabbed to death at a hotel in Portugal. Police were called to the incident in Albufeira last night, where it's understood the 34-year-old had been staying with her partner and child. The French president's meeting the king at the British Museum this evening as the Bayeux Tapestry goes on display. The 70-metre embroidery tells the story of the Norman conquest in 1066 and is in the UK for the first time in nearly 1,000 years. Tickets to see it have sold out. Medieval historian Emily Winkler understands the enthusiasm.
3: The fact that there's this immediate access to the story, this immediate recognition, and that it's something that, has a sort of collective hold on the imagination going back to school, I think is one of the things that resonates with people of all ages.
1: Meanwhile, the Prime Minister's insisted rising borrowing costs and turbulent markets are down to the Tories' record. During his first PMQs, he's insisted the economy is turning the corner. Gary Glitters pleaded not guilty to historical sex offences. The former pop star's due to stand trial next year, accused of abusing a girl in the 70s and 80s. And London's mayor says a conviction for failing to tax a car is because he's been the victim of a scam. The DVLA's investigating after Lord Sadiq Khan said he didn't own the Nissan Micra and didn't live at the Gordon Ramsay restaurant where letters were sent. That's the latest. I'm Kat Suave.
0: The weather for today, and that is Thursday, the 3rd of September. Cloudy periods with a few showers, mainly in the morning and again this evening. Expect nor'westerlies with 18 degrees, an overnight low of 12, and the sun will set at 3 minutes past 6. The weather for tomorrow, that's Friday, mainly fine, but a few showers in the afternoon and early evening. Nor'westerlies turning south'westerly overnight, 18 degrees, an overnight low of 11. Saturday, a fine day with south'westerlies turning nor'westerly, 17 degrees with an overnight low of 9, and Sunday, Father's Day, mostly cloudy with showers developing from the afternoon. Expect nor'westerlies with 18 degrees, an overnight low of 13. And the weather for today, that is Thursday, cloudy periods with a few showers. Expect nor'westerlies with 18 degrees and an overnight low of 12. The current readings, the barometric pressure, 1,020 millibars and stable. The outside temperature, 12 degrees. We have a humidity of 94% with a light nor'westerly wind. The hottest place in New Zealand currently, Christchurch, 16 degrees. The coldest, Taramanui, 5 degrees. Windiest, Castle Point, 67 kilometres an hour. And the wettest, Franz Josef, 2 millimetres of rain. And the outside temperature currently for Greater Auckland, 12 degrees.

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1: BBC News with Eileen McHugh. The heads of NATO and the European Commission have warned that Russia is growing increasingly reckless after Germany blamed Moscow for an attempted drone attack on Leipzig airport last month. The European Commission President, Ursula von der Leyen, said the incident was a new escalation on EU soil and that had it succeeded, people could have been killed. The Kremlin has denied responsibility. Here's Frank Gardner.
2: From Russia's point of view, they consider that NATO, the EU, the rest of Europe is effectively already at war with their country. They're just fighting through Ukraine. And therefore, they are looking to impose a cost on those European nations that supply Ukraine with the material and weapons to defend itself. They're looking to discourage that. It's all about deterrence here. So the EU and NATO have got to find ways to deter Russia from doing these hybrid attacks.
1: The US and Iran have carried out their biggest exchange of attacks since July, raising fears of a renewed escalation in the war. Iran says it struck American targets across the Middle East and says at least 12 people were killed in the latest US strikes on its territory. Iran's Revolutionary Guards also say two oil tankers were disabled by mines in the Strait of Hormuz. BBC Persian's Jia Gong has been looking at reaction in Iran to the latest escalation.
3: Many people in Iran are not happy with the situation, and I don't believe many people in Iran, they trust President Trump. Even those people who were against the regime, who were hoping U.S. and Israeli military might end the regime once for all, there is a change of heart amongst many of them because they have seen the consequences of the war. The closure of Strait of Hormuz or disruption of shipment in Strait of Hormuz hurting Iranian economy more than any countries in the region.
1: The U.S. Energy Secretary says he thinks Venezuela will more than double oil production within the decade. Chris Wright was speaking during a visit to Venezuela to sign an agreement which will give a U.S.-backed company rights over oil fields amounting to about a fifth of the country's reserves.
4: We started a little bit less than 1 million barrels a day. Today it's over 1.2 million barrels a day. I think we'll be well over 1.5 million barrels a day by the first half of next year. And Venezuelan production will be over 2 million barrels a day by the end of this decade. So a lot of growth in Venezuelan oil production. This is downward pressure on oil prices.
1: The National Assembly in Caracas has approved the OPEC deal, but critics have denounced the agreement as a colonial-style sellout. The United Nations says two trucks carrying food aid have been destroyed in an airstrike near Dilling in Sudan's South Kordofan state. The World Food Programme says more than 50 tonnes of food supplies were destroyed. You're listening to the latest world news from the BBC. The Central Bank of the Netherlands says it's moved 86 tonnes of gold from the United States and Canada because of increased geopolitical risks. Most is now being held in the Bank of England because, the bank said, gold is more easily tradable in London. An international team of scientists say they may be one step closer to discovering dark matter, the invisible substance that holds our universe together. Georgina Ranard has more details.
5: Dark matter is an invisible substance that holds our universe together, forming about 85% of its total matter. Scientists know it exists because they detect how it pulls on visible objects, like stars. But in a century of searching, no one has actually seen dark matter. Now, scientists at the University of Bristol may have detected it in a particle collision. Researchers cannot explain this interaction with signals from normal matter. The discovery was made in a detector 1 mile below ground in a former gold mine in South Dakota.
1: The study has not been verified by independent researchers. Uber says it's shutting down its operations in Nigeria and Uganda just months after leaving Tanzania. The ride-hailing firm says the decision follows a review of its business but gave no further details. Uber drivers have long complained that prices on the app are too low. The company has also faced pressure from rival platforms and tough government regulations. King Charles and Queen Camilla will get a preview of the historic Bayeux Tapestry at the British Museum in London shortly, alongside the French President Emmanuel Macron. The medieval artwork, on loan from France, tells the story of the events around the Norman conquest of England in 1066. It's the first time the fragile 70-metre-long tapestry has returned to English soil since it was embroidered more than 900 years ago. BBC News.
6: The weather for today, and that is Thursday, the 3rd of September. Cloudy periods with a few showers, mainly in the morning and again this evening. Expect nor'westerlies with 18 degrees, an overnight low of 12, and the sun will set at 3 minutes past 6. The weather for tomorrow, that's Friday, mainly fine, but a few showers in the afternoon and early evening. Nor'westerlies turning south-westerly overnight, 18 degrees, an overnight low of 11. Saturday, a fine day with south-westerlies turning nor'westerly, 17 degrees with an overnight low of 9. And Sunday, Father's Day, mostly cloudy with showers developing from the afternoon. Expect nor'westerlies with 18 degrees, an overnight low of 13. And the weather for today, that is Thursday, cloudy periods with a few showers. Expect nor'westerlies with 18 degrees and an overnight low of 12. The current readings, the barometric pressure, 1020 millibars and stable. The outside temperature, 12 degrees. We have a humidity of 94% with a light nor'westerly wind. The hottest place in New Zealand currently, Christchurch, 16 degrees. The coldest, Taramanui, 5 degrees. Windiest, Castle Point, 67 kilometres an hour. And the wettest, Franz Josef, 2 millimetres of rain. And the outside temperature currently for Greater Auckland, 12 degrees. Oh!

the lotto results as drawn last night. Lotto 4, 8, 22, 25, 32, 38, and the bonus ball 34. Lotto 4, 8, 22, 25, 32, 38, and the bonus ball 34. Strike as they came out of the barrel. 32, 38, 4, 25. Strike. 32, 38, 4, 25, and the Powerball 3, the priceless lotto. Lotto Division 1, 3 winners, $333,000 each. Lotto Division 2, 23 winners,

0: strike. Strike 4, no winners, jackpot. Strike 3, 77 winners, $700 each. And strike 2, $72.
1: That was the lotto results as drawn last night. This is Mountainside FM, the radio station that plays all the old music. 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
1: A series of earthquakes struck near Milford Sound on Wednesday evening, the first hitting soon after 6 p.m. They began with a 5.5 magnitude quake at 6:15, followed by a 5.6 at 7:03. Those two were followed by weaker quakes. The first quake hit 40 kilometres northeast of Milford Sound. The first two were listed on GeoNet as moderate intensity, while the third and fourth were light and the fifth weak. All five were relatively shallow at 5 kilometres deep. Within 10 minutes of the first earthquake, 6,000 people have reported feeling it on GeoNet. Traffic in the Auckland suburb of Avondale was slowed to a crawl after a crash involving a cyclist yesterday afternoon. Police say serious injuries were reported after a crash involving a car and a cyclist. Eastbound traffic along Rosebank Road was blocked and motorists were advised at that time to take alternative routes. As anticipated, the Reserve Bank of New Zealand did raise the official cash rate, the OCR, by 0.25 basic points to 2.75%. This was arguably the bank's most closely watched policy announcement of the year. Landing barely 9 weeks after the November 7 election, the decision will ripple through the mortgage rates of business, confidence and household budgets. But behind the headline lies a harder truth. A large share of the inflation squeezing Kiwi households is being driven from offshore and isn't something that the OCR can influence directly. Essentially, the OCR is a key tool for maintaining price stability. Annual inflation, if it 4.1% the year to June, up from 3.1% in March. That is well above the Reserve Bank's 1-3% target band designed to sustain economic growth and create jobs. This is the fastest inflation increase in more than 2 years. The bank had already flagged it in May, forecasting headline inflation would peak near 4% before easing based on global oil prices rising because of the Middle East crisis. An Auckland man has been arrested after allegedly pocketing over $13,000 through Facebook marketplace scams he carried out on a daily basis. The man allegedly took payments for items like electronics, fishing reels, sports merchandise, music equipment, Lego and Pokemon cards. Police then received multiple complaints about a user who had failed to send items to buyers. Described as a serial scammer, police said the man swindled over $13,700 through his scams. Inquiries revealed that between February and August of this year, the offender had been defrauding victims through Facebook Marketplace on a daily basis. He operated under multiple identities and his fraudulent activity spanned the North Island. The 42-year-old was arrested following a raid at an Arkles Bay address yesterday.
0: And here is the Sky News from London.
2: From the Sky News Centre at 7, Tiger Woods has pleaded guilty to driving offences, meaning he'll avoid prison but won't be allowed on the roads for 5 years. It's after his car rolled over during a collision with a pickup truck near his home in Florida in March. Police have arrested a man after a British woman was killed in the Algarve region of Portugal. The 34-year-old was stabbed to death at a hotel in Albufeira last night. Iranian media is claiming US attacks hit a wedding in the country, killing 5 people. The American military says it never targets civilians and was responding to threats from Tehran on commercial ships. Strikes have been exchanged between the two sides, with Donald Trump threatening much harder action if attacks continue. Defense analyst Professor Michael Clark says it's all pointless.
3: Both sides feel that they have to have the last word militarily, but both sides want to get back to the memorandum of understanding, instead of which both sides are now hitting each other in a series of retaliatory attacks which are going nowhere for either side.
2: Greater Manchester Police says six officers have been dismissed following allegations of racial discrimination. A colleague claimed they'd mocked her accent and commented on her skin colour in 2023. Andy Burnham's joined the King and French President to see the Bayeux Tapestry. The 17-metre embroidery is back in the UK at the British Museum for the first time in nearly 1,000 years. Our royal correspondent Laura Bundock says the King's played a role in the tapestry's loan.
4: It was in 2023 that his delayed state visit to France happened. The issue of the question of whether the tapestry could come over was brought up at that state visit, which was very much about helping to restore relations and repair relations.
2: And Celtic will try to make it 4 wins from 4 as they host Aberdeen in one of 5 matches in the Scottish Premiership. Rangers boss Derek McInnes will be in the stands at Falkirk. That's the latest. I'm Kat Suave.
0: That was Mountainside News, where you can get the latest in local, national and international news.
1: The weather for today, and that is Thursday, the 3rd of September. Cloudy periods with a few showers, mainly in the morning and again this evening. Expect nor'westerlies with 18 degrees, an overnight low of 12, and the sun will set at 6:03. The weather for tomorrow, that's Friday, mainly fine, but a few showers in the afternoon and early evening. Nor'westerlies turning south-westerly overnight, 18 degrees, an overnight low of 11. Saturday, a fine day with southwesterlies turning nor'westerly, 17 degrees with an overnight low of 9. And Sunday, Father's Day, mostly cloudy with showers developing from the afternoon. Expect nor'westerlies with 18 degrees and overnight low of 13. And the weather for today, that is Thursday, cloudy periods with a few showers. Expect nor'westerlies with 18 degrees at an overnight low of 12. The current readings, the barometric pressure, 1,020 millibars and stable. The outside temperature, 12 degrees. We have a humidity of 94% with a light nor'westerly wind. The hottest place in New Zealand currently, Christchurch, 16 degrees. The coldest, Tauramanui, 5 degrees. Windiest, Castle Point, 67 kilometres an hour. And the wettest, Franz Josef, 2 millimetres of rain. And the outside temperature currently for Greater Auckland, 12 degrees.

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1: RNZ News at 7. Good morning, I'm Nicola Wright. Retailers say they're facing a double hit from rising costs and consumers cutting back on spending. Retail NZ says the rise in the official cash rate will add to pressure on businesses already dealing with high costs and weaker profits. The association's chief executive, Carolyn Young, says the sector is facing tough times.
2: We've got high inflation, high unemployment, low consumer spending, and we've got retailers absorbing additional costs. And that means that with rates rise, which will impact rents and mortgages, that consumers are going to spend less, and that puts another pressure on retailers' ability to stay open.
1: Carolyn Young says some major businesses are restructuring and cutting staff, while smaller retailers are facing increasingly tight margins. A psychologist is joining other health professionals' call for compulsory helmets on e-scooters. In February, figures from the Accident Compensation Corporation showed claims for e-scooter injuries are rising and that children and young people are those most likely to be injured. Research has also found that electric scooter riders are three times more likely than motorcyclists to suffer traumatic brain injuries. The psychologist, Chris Parsons, says he's seeing the long-term impacts such injuries have on his clients. The Transport Minister's Office says making helmets compulsory is not on the government's work programme. Public health experts are calling for older adults to also get free vaccines for the winter respiratory illness RSV. The vaccine is funded for a small high-risk group of infants and babies. An intensive care doctor says immunocompromised elderly can die from RSV. Nelson Hospital's Dr. Alex Brown told Morning Report that hospital beds are being taken up for days by older adults isolating with the illness.
3: Patients who've got lung disease, heart disease, or immunosuppressed, if they have this on top of their other illnesses, it really can tip them over.
1: Alex Brown says immunocompromised adults should stay away from sick children who carry the virus and wear a mask. The Prime Minister is to meet with his counterparts at the Pacific Island Forum annual leaders' meeting in Palau today. Our political reporter Lillian Hanley is there.
4: Christopher Luxon arrived in Palau last night and he'll be welcome, as some other nations have struggled to get top-level representatives to the event or have deliberately snubbed it. Climate change will be on the agenda, a day after the United Nations said it's now inevitable global warming will overshoot the 1.5 degrees target of the Paris Agreement. Low-lying Pacific Islands are particularly vulnerable to climate change. China's recent missile test in the region, transnational crime, and how partners to the forum are treated will also be discussed. Mr. Luxon has denied international interference could be weakening the regional bloc, but analysts suggest the threat to a functioning forum is real.
1: The number of people in apprenticeships and other workplace training hit a 15-year low last year. 108,000 people were in workplace learning, representing a drop of 50,000 since 2022. Industry leaders say the poor economy is to blame. They say struggling businesses won't take on trainees, and some are confused by years of change to the industry training sector. They say there are now signs of improvement, but some businesses are facing skills shortages. Meanwhile, a Tertiary Education Commission briefing shows workplace learning enrolments fell further at the start of this year. An international team of scientists say they may be one step closer to detecting dark matter, the invisible substance thought to make up much of the universe's mass. In an unverified result, they say they may have observed a single particle collision in an underground facility in South Dakota. Sam Erickson from Britain's University of Bristol was one of the study's lead researchers.
5: Everything we see and interact with and touch, that's 15% of the mass of the universe. Dark matter is 85%. You know, when the initial discovery happens, you don't know what the worldwide implications are going to be of it. If this is the start of understanding 85%, it could be game-changing. We just don't know where it would go.
1: Scientists have been trying to detect dark matter for more than a century. That's the news. With sport, here's Barry Guy.
6: Liam Lawson will continue to drive for Red Bull at this weekend's Italian Grand Prix after the Formula One team announced that Isaac Hadjia remained sidelined with a wrist injury that forced him to miss the Dutch Grand Prix last month.
7: Driving for the top team, Lawson finished 7th in the Netherlands and sits 9th in the standings with 49 points. Yuki Tsunoda again fills Lawson's seat at Racing Bulls. Black Ferns coach Whitney Hansen says it is an honour for her side to be a part of the Greatest Rivalry Tour. The Ferns in South Africa will meet in Johannesburg this weekend in the early game before the third test between the All Blacks and the Springboks.
8: It's incredibly special to get an opportunity to play as part of this alongside the All Blacks, alongside the Springboks. I think like the huge history in that space and the new history that we're seeing being created between these two women's teams as well.
7: And Tiger Woods will have his licence suspended for 5 years after reaching a plea deal in his impaired driving case that will allow him to allow the decorated golfer to avoid jail time. That's your sports news.
0: The weather for today, and that is Thursday, the 3rd of September. Cloudy periods with a few showers, mainly in the morning and again this evening. Expect nor'westerlies with 18 degrees, an overnight low of 12, and the sun will set at 6:03. The weather for tomorrow, that's Friday, mainly fine, but a few showers in the afternoon and early evening. Nor'westerlies turning south-westerly overnight, 18 degrees, an overnight low of 11. Saturday, a fine day with south-westerlies turning nor'westerly, 17 degrees with an overnight low of 9. And Sunday, Father's Day, mostly cloudy with showers developing from the afternoon. Expect nor'westerlies with 18 degrees, an overnight low of 13. And the weather for today, that is Thursday, cloudy periods with a few showers. Expect nor'westerlies with 18 degrees at an overnight low of 12. The current readings, the barometric pressure, 1,020 millibars and stable. The outside temperature, 12 degrees. We have a humidity of 94% with a light nor'westerly wind. The hottest place in New Zealand currently, Christchurch, 16 degrees. The coldest, Tauramanui, 5 degrees. Windiest, Castle Point, 67 kilometres an hour. And the wettest, Franz Josef, 2 millimetres of rain. And the outside temperature currently for Greater Auckland, 12 degrees. Oh!

the lotto results as drawn last night. Lotto 4, 8, 22, 25, 32, 38, and the bonus ball 34. Lotto 4, 8, 22, 25, 32, 38, and the bonus ball 34. Strike as they came out of the barrel. 32, 38, 4, 25. Strike. 32, 38, 4, 25, and the Powerball 3, the priceless lotto. Lotto Division 1, 3 winners, $333,000 each. Lotto Division 2, 23 winners, $14,000 each. Lotto Division 3, 548 winners, $587 each. Lotto Division 4, $56. Division 5, $31. And Division 6, $23. Powerball. Powerball Division 1, no winners, jackpot. Powerball Division 2, 4 winners, $19,600 each. Powerball Division 3, 42 winners, $1,100 each. Powerball Division 4, $110. Division 5, $58. And Division 6, $42. Strike 4, no winners, jackpot. Strike 3, 77 winners, $700 each. And Strike 2, $72. That was the lotto results as drawn last night.

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1: In a post online this morning, Queensland Lakes District Council said it was a bit of a shaky one last night with the earthquakes down at Milford. Crews have inspected the road network around Queenstown following last night's earthquake and have cleared some minor rock falls on State Highway 6 Carlisle Gorge. If you didn't spot the information sent out last night, Eva Cavill Bridge is currently closed until engineers inspect the structure at first light this morning. The Queenstown District Council said traffic from Arthur's Point should detour by Mulligan's Road and through Balefield. An Auckland man has been arrested after allegedly pocketing over $13,000 through Facebook marketplace scams he carried out on a daily basis. The man allegedly took payments for items like electronics, fishing reels, sports merchandise, music equipment, Lego and Pokemon cards. Police then received multiple complaints about a user who had failed to send items to buyers. Described as a serial scammer, police said the man swindled over $13,700 through his scams. Inquiries revealed that between February and August of this year, the offender had been defrauding victims through Facebook Marketplace on a daily basis. He operated under multiple identities and his fraudulent activity spanned the North Island. The 42-year-old was arrested following a raid at an Arkles Bay address yesterday. Police Commissioner Richard Chambers has been cleared of criminal wrongdoing following a police investigation into complaints related to alleged conduct with women. On Wednesday, Deputy Commissioner Mike Pennett said in a statement to the press that New Zealand Police had completed its criminal investigation. The IPCA will publicly release its findings in due course. As the matter remains before the IPCA, police have no further comment at that time. In June, when the investigation became public, Chambers said he strongly rejected the claims being made. I will cooperate fully with the investigation and look forward to having the matter dealt with. I acknowledge the public interest in this, but it is important the investigation takes its course. I cannot make further comment at this point. Police Minister Mark Mitchell told the news at the time he referred to two complaints in November last year and February this year to the Independent Police Conduct Authority and the Police National Integrity Unit on the same day he received them. So the reports are that the Police Commissioner has been cleared of any criminal conduct. The IPCA findings are yet to be fresh water is being trucked into Marlborough Town as the major leak hits their supply. So water is being trucked into Seddon and rural Awatere as authorities work to maintain drinking water supplies following a major leak in a key water main yesterday morning. Marlborough District Council has been trucking water to the area since 8:30 a.m. to replenish storage tanks serving Seddon and rural Awatere. Residents in both areas were urged to conserve water immediately after the leak occurred and were advised to boil their tap water as a precaution. Council engineers have been working to pinpoint the repair of the leak in the Awatere water main, which supplied Seddon and surrounding areas including Seaview, Grasmere and rural Awatere south of the river. Early investigations indicate the problem may be associated with the section of the water main that crosses beneath the Awatere River, which could make the repair very complex indeed. By 9 a.m. yesterday morning, the council said Awatere water storage tanks were empty, while Seddon was at approximately 40% capacity.
0: And here is the Sky News from London.
2: From the Sky News Centre at 8, the Kings described the Bayeux tapestry as the best possible symbol of the friendship between Britain and France as the thousand-year-old embroidery goes on display in London. His Majesty's joined the French President at the British Museum for a preview. The tapestry's on loan, with tickets released being snapped up. The King says it's a joy to see it.
3: May this tapestry and the treasures that will travel in return stand as symbols not only of our shared past, but our shared future. A future woven, as it should be, by Britain and France together.
2: A British woman's been stabbed to death at a hotel in Portugal. Police in Albufeira say a man's been arrested on suspicion of murder while a child's been taken to hospital. Four people have appeared in court and been remanded in custody, charged with the murder of a newborn girl in Sheffield. The infant was found with 33 stab wounds on Sunday. Tiger Woods has been banned from driving for 5 years after a crash in Florida in March. He denied driving under the influence, but has agreed to lesser charges. Donald Trump says he's happy the Duke and Duchess of Sussex have left America for the UK, declaring that he's not a fan. Prince Harry and Meghan moved back to Britain last week, along with their children, Archie and Lilibet. The US president's been asked about their move by reporters in Washington.
4: I thought they treated the royal family with great disrespect. I didn't like it. I didn't like the way she acted. I thought she was terribly disrespectful to the Queen. To King Charles. Maybe I'm different. I wouldn't have taken him back.
2: And in sport, Celtic are drawing 0-0 with Aberdeen at Parkhead as they try to win a fourth straight Scottish Premiership game. Rangers are kicking off at Falkirk with manager Derek McInnes banned from the touchline. That's the latest. I'm Kat Suave.
0: That was Mountainside News, where you can get the latest in local, national and international news.
1: The weather for today, and that is Thursday, the 3rd of September. Cloudy periods with a few showers, mainly in the morning and again this evening. Expect nor'westerlies with 18 degrees, an overnight low of 12, and the sun will set at 3 minutes past 6. The weather for tomorrow, that's Friday, mainly fine, but a few showers in the afternoon and early evening. Nor'westerlies turning southwesterly overnight, 18 degrees, an overnight low of 11. Saturday, a fine day with southwesterlies turning nor'westerly, 17 degrees with an overnight low of 9. And Sunday, Father's Day, mostly cloudy with showers developing from the afternoon. Expect nor'westerlies with 18 degrees, an overnight low of 13. And the weather for today, that is Thursday, cloudy periods with a few showers. Expect nor'westerlies with 18 degrees and an overnight low of 12. The current readings, the barometric pressure, 1,020 millibars and stable. The outside temperature, 12 degrees. We have a humidity of 94% with a light nor'westerly wind. The hottest place in New Zealand currently, Christchurch, 16 degrees. The coldest, Tauramanui, 5 degrees. Windiest, Castle Point, 67 kilometres an hour. And the wettest, Franz Josef, 2 millimetres of rain. And the outside temperature currently for Greater Auckland, 12 degrees.

This Sunday will be another great afternoon to enjoy country and western music. The Avondale Pinnacle Country Club is known for its wonderful lineup of country singers and musicians. 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

As you know, I rode a long black freight train way up north to Detroit City. 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But you know what I think I'm gonna do, folks? I'm gonna take my foolish pride and put it on a southbound freight and ride.

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1: From Feature Story News in Washington, I'm Nick Harper. Tensions between Washington and Tehran have escalated further with strikes and counterstrikes, and US President Donald Trump threatening to rename the Strait of Hormuz Trump Strait. Iranian border guards have seized a vessel carrying hundreds of thousands of litres of smuggled fuel and arrested its 11 foreign crew members. The US Treasury Secretary says more sanctions will be announced in the coming days. FSN's Jagruti Dave has more from Washington.
2: It's difficult to know how seriously to take what the president is saying, because he's made this suggestion before that he's not interested in negotiations. But the latest comment is on Truth Social, where Donald Trump has said that he couldn't, the Trump administration's strategy is not to force Iran to the bargaining table, and that he couldn't care less if Iran signs an agreement that is worthless to them. He says that he enjoys the US's position at the moment, and he says that the US has complete control of the Strait of Hormuz, a point which is, of course, debatable. And he says that Iran's economy is totally collapsing.
1: The Ebola crisis continues, with the death toll topping 3,000 in the Democratic Republic of Congo and more than 5,400 confirmed cases. The World Health Organization's Director General has held a high-level briefing with member states, as FSN's Chris Ochimaringa reports from Kinshasa.
3: The DRC is a country that has been facing a lot of corruption scandals by political leaders. And during the COVID-19 pandemic, there was a lot of mismanagement of funding meant for the outbreak. And so some people in that area still believe that the government is using this Ebola outbreak to get funds from the international community. So they're saying the disease does not exist.
1: Hong Kong democracy activist Joshua Wong has pleaded guilty to conspiring to collude with foreign powers. The Chinese national security offence carries a maximum sentence of life in prison. The 29-year-old appeared at the High Court in Hong Kong on Wednesday, from where FSN's Laura Westbrook reports.
4: The prosecution has accused him of conspiring with the self-exiled activist Nathan Law between July and November 2020 to request foreign powers to impose sanctions against Hong Kong and China. They say that he started doing this through interviews, meeting foreign politicians, and through social media posts before the national security law took effect in June 2020.
1: The death toll from last week's devastating landslides and flash flooding in Nepal has passed 1,000, with nearly 4,000 people still unaccounted for. Rescuers are trying to reach hundreds of workers who are believed to be trapped inside hydropower tunnels, but drone searches have so far found no new signs of life. From bureaus worldwide, this is FSN.
0: The weather for today, and that is Thursday, the 3rd of September. Cloudy periods with a few showers, mainly in the morning and again this evening. Expect nor'westerlies with 18 degrees, an overnight low of 12, and the sun will set at 6:03. The weather for tomorrow, that's Friday, mainly fine, but a few showers in the afternoon and early evening. Nor'westerlies turning south-westerly overnight, 18 degrees, an overnight low of 11. Saturday, a fine day with south-westerlies turning nor'westerly, 17 degrees with an overnight low of 9. And Sunday, Father's Day, mostly cloudy with showers developing from the afternoon. Expect nor'westerlies with 18 degrees, an overnight low of 13. And the weather for today, that is Thursday, cloudy periods with a few showers. Expect nor'westerlies with 18 degrees and an overnight low of 12. The current readings, the barometric pressure, 1,020 millibars and stable. The outside temperature, 12 degrees. We have a humidity of 94% with a light nor'westerly wind. The hottest place in New Zealand currently, Christchurch, 16 degrees. The coldest, Tauramanui, 5 degrees. Windiest, Castle Point, 67 kilometres an hour. And the wettest, Franz Josef, 2 millimetres of rain. And the outside temperature currently for Greater Auckland, 12 degrees. Oh!

0: the lotto results as drawn last night. Lotto 4, 8, 22, 25, 32, 38, and the bonus ball 34. Lotto 4, 8, 22, 25, 32, 38, and the bonus ball 34. Strike as they came out of the barrel. 32, 38, 4, 25. Strike. 32, 38, 4, 25, and the Powerball 3. The priceless lotto. 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
1: An Auckland man has been arrested after allegedly pocketing over $13,000 through Facebook marketplace scams he carried out on a daily basis. The man allegedly took payments for items like electronics, fishing reels, sports merchandise, music equipment, Lego and Pokemon cards. Police then received multiple complaints about a user who had failed to send items to buyers. Described as a serial scammer, police said the man swindled over $13,700 through his scams. Inquiries revealed that between February and August of this year, the offender had been defrauding victims through Facebook Marketplace on a daily basis. He operated under multiple identities and his fraudulent activity spanned the North Island. The 42-year-old was arrested following a raid at an Arkells Bay address yesterday. Police Commissioner Richard Chambers has been cleared of criminal wrongdoing following a police investigation to complaints related to alleged conduct with women. On Wednesday, Deputy Commissioner Mike Pennett said in a statement to the press that New Zealand Police had completed its criminal investigation. The IPCA will publicly release its findings in due course as the matter remains before the IPCA. Police have no further comment at that time. In June, when the investigation became public, Chambers said he strongly rejected the claims being made. I will cooperate fully with the investigation and look forward to having the matter dealt with. I acknowledge the public interest in this, but it is important the investigation takes its course. I cannot make further comment at this point. Police Minister Mark Mitchell told the news at the time he referred to two complaints in November last year and February this year to the Independent Police Conduct Authority and the Police National Integrity Unit on the same day he received them. So the reports are that the Police Commissioner has been cleared of any criminal conduct. The IPCA findings are yet to be released. Fresh water is being trucked into Marlborough Town as the major leak hits their supply. So water is being trucked into Seddon and rural Awatere as authorities work to maintain drinking water supplies following a major leak in a key water main yesterday morning. Marlborough District Council has been trucking water to the area since 8:30 a.m. to replenish storage tanks serving Seddon and rural Awatere. Residents in both areas were urged to conserve water immediately after the leak occurred and were advised to boil their tap water as a precaution. Council engineers have been working to pinpoint the repair of the leak in the Awatere water main, which supplied Seddon and surrounding areas including Seaview, Grasmere and rural Awatere south of the river. Early investigations indicate the problem may be associated with the section of the water main that crosses beneath the Awatere River, which could make the repair very complex indeed. By 9 a.m. yesterday morning, the council said Awatere water storage tanks were empty, while Seddon was at approximately 40% capacity. In a post online this morning, Queensland Lakes District Council said it was a bit of a shaky one last night with the earthquakes down at Milford. Crews have inspected the road network around Queenstown following last night's earthquake and have cleared some minor rock falls on State Highway 6 Carrail Gorge. If you didn't spot the information sent out last night, Eva Cavill Bridge is currently closed until engineers inspect the structure at first light this morning. The Queenstown District Council said traffic from Arthur's Point should detour by Mulligan's Road and through Balefield. A TV producer, a fellow called Alexander Bungan, has been ordered to return to New Zealand from Los Angeles. He faces 33 charges and is alleged to have used forged documents to obtain more than $4.3 million in government-funded rebates and $10.2 million in lending to finance 13 television programs. He has pleaded not guilty. A warrant for his arrest was issued in November 2025, and in May this year, the Serious Fraud Office applied to extradite Ibrahim from the United States. He appeared by audio-visual link at the Auckland District Court last Thursday, where he told the court he wanted to stay in Los Angeles but would return 3 months before his trial. Ibrahim also asked for his arrest warrant to be withdrawn. Both applications were declined, and he is due to appear at the Auckland District Court in November.
0: And here is the Sky News from London.
2: From the Sky News Centre at 9. The King, the Prime Minister and the French President have been among the first to see the Bayeux Tapestry on display in London. The embroidery, telling the story of the Norman conquest in 1066, has been loaned to Britain by France. Some British treasures will go the other way. Emmanuel Macron says he hopes the exchange will be remembered.
3: Not only the story told by Bayeux Tapestry, but also the tale of two countries, which after centuries of shared history, choose to forge a bond as close as the threads of this thousand-year-old embroidery.
2: A 34-year-old British woman has been stabbed to death in a hotel corridor in Portugal. Police say a man's been arrested on suspicion of murder following the alleged attack in Albufeira. Two men and two women have appeared in court charged with murder after a baby girl was found stabbed to death at a house in Sheffield. They've been remanded in custody until tomorrow. Tiger Woods has been handed a five-year driving ban after a car crash in March. The former golf number one was arrested following the collision with a pickup truck in Florida. He denied driving under the influence but agreed to lesser charges. This was the moment he was detained.
4: I was looking down at my phone. Okay. I've already changed the radio station. Mm-hmm. And I hit.
5: So at this time, I do believe your normal faculties are impaired, okay? And you're under the unknown substance, okay? So at this time, you're under arrest for DUI. Yes, sir.
2: Donald Trump says he's not a fan of the Duke and Duchess of Sussex and is pleased they've moved back to the UK. The US president says the couple, who left California last week, treated the royal family with great disrespect. And Celtic are on their way to a fourth straight Scottish Premiership win, leading 3-0 at home to Aberdeen. Rangers are 1-1 at Falkirk. And second place St Mirren lead by a single goal at bottom club Kilmarnock. That's the latest. I'm Kat Suave.
0: That was Mountainside News, where you can get the latest in local, national and international news.
1: The weather for today and Bathurst Thursday, the 3rd of September. Cloudy periods with a few showers, mainly in the morning and again this evening. Expect nor'westerlies with 18 degrees, an overnight low of 12, and the sun will set at 3 minutes past 6. The weather for tomorrow, that's Friday, mainly fine, but a few showers in the afternoon and early evening. Nor'westerlies turning southwesterly overnight. 18 degrees, an overnight low of 11. Saturday, a fine day with southwesterlies turning nor'westerly. 17 degrees with an overnight low of 9. And Sunday, Father's Day, mostly cloudy with showers developing from the afternoon. Expect nor'westerlies with 18 degrees, an overnight low of 13. And the weather for today, that is Thursday, cloudy periods with a few showers. Expect nor'westerlies with 18 degrees and an overnight low of 12.

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Auckland Aerials could solve that problem by installing an FM antenna. These aerials are very compact and easy for the experts to install. Phone Rob, 0274-541214. That is Auckland Aerials, 0274-541214.

it was the perfect country and western song. I wrote him back a letter and I told him it was not the perfect country and western song because he hadn't said anything at all about mama or trains or trucks or prison or getting drunk. Well, he sat down and wrote another verse to the song and he sent it to me, and after reading it I realized that my friend had written the perfect country and western song, and I felt obliged to include it on this album. The last verse goes like this here. Well, I was drunk the day my mom got out of prison.

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1: In broadcasting circles, Mountainside FM is known as the black sheep broadcaster. And I have no problem with that, because the black sheep is sometimes the only one telling the truth. Ginny Anderson, since she entered Parliament in 2017, Ginny has combined her professional experience and her personal passions into being a strong advocate for New Zealanders. But yesterday morning went on air to sell Labour's fuel freeze. Now, Mark Mitchell asked how they would pay for it. Fuel excise duty goes into the land transport fund. Freeze that duty for a full term and you punch a hole in the fund that pays for the roads. National rough rule of thumb put the whole of about $4.6 to $4.7 billion. Anderson did not name a number, she just invented a separate fund. Now, Chris Bishop did not play along with her. Her comments, he said, go to the heart of Labour's economic credibility. Ginny Anderson's comments just absolutely beggarly. First, she claimed the Land Transport Fund does not pay for road maintenance, which is completely wrong. And after accepting that was wrong, she bizarrely continued to insist there was another separate fund. Well, folks, there is not. She got it just so wrong, and it proves if you hang around with Labour too long, one becomes not only politically arrogant, but like her, also uninformed stupid.

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0: It is now time for Listener's Corner, where we once again look at the good, the bad, and the ugly issues brought to our attention by our listeners. There are always plenty of ugly and bad issues, but please advise us also of the good happenings around our region. We wish to recognise those groups and individuals who help and assist others.
1: How can it be appropriate that the Electoral Commission, a public sector agency that's meant to be politically neutral and independent government policy, entrenches the highly political doctrine of the treaty and the values of Maori gods and requires staff to demonstrate allegiance? Is unusually clear. Section 7 of the Electoral Act 1993 plainly says the Electoral Commission must act independently, and that applies when it performs its statutory functions, duties and its powers. The Commission's latest published values aren't merely bland statements such as impartiality, accuracy, fairness and public service. They deliberately frame the organisation through a Maori conceptual framework, and it needs to honour and believe that Maori gods have a rightful place in our electoral system. Now, the really interesting question is, what does allegiance actually mean? If by allegiance one must mean that employees are required to personally believe in a particular political or constitutional proposition, that would raise a substantially more serious issue. Employees of a public authority don't cease having their own political opinions, of course, just because they walk through the door, in this case, of the Electoral Commission. The Commission can absolutely require an employee to administer elections impartially, treat voters and colleagues properly, comply with electoral law, respect all people's language and culture, and behave professionally. Now, there's a different proposition between requiring an employee to understand and respect an institutional commitment to expect them, however, to work within a Maori God framework that's pushing it even in the most liberal circles. The Electoral Commission exists to administer New Zealand's parliamentary democracy, not to determine what that democracy constitutional philosophy should be. Its statutory functions include administering the Electoral Act and promoting public understanding of electoral matters. Where in the Electoral Act is the Commission authorised or required to embed a particular conception of the Treaty of Waitangi or a Maori worldview into its institutional culture? And where is the boundary between respecting Maori culture and requiring employees to subscribe to a particular constitutional or a Maori God philosophy? My view is that this discussion should not even be taking place. We're seeing indoctrination in play here, led by a government department. Shame on them. Yes, shame on them. Once the treaty was accepted and signed by the chief, it became a nullity, as stated by Attorney General Prendergast back in 1870s, having services in no bearing at all in present day, apart from being recognised as a historical document. If this whole sorry mess is not sorted out soon, there is going to be trouble, as an increasing number of New Zealanders of all races are so fed up with this Maori nonsense, with this Maori activist bullshit being rammed down our throats daily. And the same goes for this mythology, Aotearoa nonsense as well. Whatever that is, wherever it is, it sure to hell ain't here. The promotion of the treaty above its original place in history has now got out of hand. I still am a believer that the treaty was a document of surrender. If it's not, It certainly reads as one, so how has it been elevated to something it never was? The first sentence of paragraph one or article one reads, now this is what it reads, and if this is not a paragraph of surrender, well, what the bloody hell is it? It reads, cede to Her Majesty the Queen of England absolutely and without reservation all the rights and powers of sovereignty. Now, if that is not the first sentence of a document of surrender, what the bloody hell is it? I am now sick of this ongoing Maori arrogance. I personally, with other Kiwis, put up with this since the idiot Doug Graham and his Tainui negotiations, and then that 9 years of absolute National Party spineless existence with that fellow Key and that Finlayson fellow, and their extraordinary dishonest meddling and the promotion of Maori lies. We now have the Maori infiltrating the Electoral Commission to have their conceptual primitive worldview influence a department that must under law act independently of any outside pressures or ideologies. The biggest worry for all of us is the Electoral Commission has allowed the unthinkable to happen. God help New Zealand. I believe we really must give our party vote to New Zealand First if we wish to see an end to this constant Maori bullshit and put that surrender document in its real place in the historical archives.

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1: Traffic in the Auckland suburb of Avondale was slowed to a crawl after a crash involving a cyclist yesterday afternoon. Police say serious injuries were reported after a crash involving a car and a cyclist. Eastbound traffic along Rosebank Road was blocked and motorists were advised at that time to take alternative routes. New Zealand's largest bank is the first of the country to announce changes to its interest rates following yesterday's official cash rate hike. The Reserve Bank lifted the OCR by 25 basic points to 2.75%. That was yesterday. Yesterday afternoon, even before the close of business, ANZ said its floating home rate would rise from 6.04% to 6.29%, while its flexible home loan rates would increase from 6.15% to 6.40%. The changes will take effect to existing customers from September the 23rd, while the new floating home loan rate will apply to new loans as from September the 9th. That last test in South Africa with the All Blacks, but prior to the game, they had a flyover of a very large aircraft over the stadium. And the stadium is actually partially roofed. And South Africa Aviation Regulator says it's reviewing a low stadium flyover that has sparked international debate as the airline involved cancelled the next bypass because of poor weather. Now, I saw this on television, as millions did, and I thought, this is the most stupid thing I've ever seen. This aircraft, I'm not sure what it is, it was probably a Boeing 77, I don't know, one of the big ones, and two of them came in and they were so low that it must have made everything rattle in the stadium. So dangerous. I can't believe that adults sitting on a panel or a board or anywhere would allow or even recommend such risky behaviour. A proposal to cut 12% of the workforce of the National Library and Archives New Zealand will decimate both organisations and have a significant impact on service levels, says Public Service Association, that's the PSA. The PSA said staff on Wednesday learned of the restructure proposal to cut 47 full-time equivalent roles. The proposed job cuts come on top of previous job cuts, and the PSA estimated that if the plan goes ahead, the total workforce at both organisations will be 15% smaller than it was 2 years ago, with 350 staff. The PSA said understood the proposed cuts to take effect as of the 30th of November. The PSA said the Department of Internal Affairs, DIA, itself admitted to staff today that the cuts will likely have impact on service levels. Rising interest rates are not welcome news for most borrowers, but they hit especially hard for those who are paying off a home loan on a house that is now worth less than they actually paid for it. Cotality Chief Economist Calvin Davidson said assuming all first-time buyers had a 20% deposit at the time they purchased, there was still about 3,600 households nationwide who now owed more than the value of their homes. Most would be people who had bought during the peak of the market in the late 2021 and early 2022. Prices are still down about 17% since that point and more than 20% in Auckland and Wellington. Some parts of the country such as Canterbury and Otago have since returned to prior peaks. The true number in negative equity is likely to be higher than 3,600 because many bought with a deposit much smaller than 20%. Cotality said about 29,000 first home buyers bought properties during the 18th month peak, and the market and a large proportion of them would now still be worth less than what they actually paid. Some recent buyers have posted anonymously on social media in recent weeks sharing the human implications of the downturn.
0: And here is the Sky News from London.
2: From the Sky News Centre at 10, the King, Queen and Prime Minister have been admiring the Bayeux Tapestry, which is going on display in the UK for the first time in nearly 1,000 years. The embroidery depicting the Norman conquest of 1066 will go on show at the British Museum. His Majesty thanked the French people and President Emmanuel Macron for loaning the artefact. Andy Burnham, meanwhile, says its story seems familiar.
3: A tapestry that shows a new leader emerging from a northern territory, travelling to the south of England in search of the crown. Something clearly that couldn't happen today.
2: A British woman's been stabbed to death at a hotel in Portugal. Police in Albufeira say a man's been arrested on suspicion of murder while a child's been taken to hospital. Four people have appeared in court charged with the murder of a newborn girl in Sheffield. The infant, known only as Baby S, was found with 33 stab wounds on Sunday. Greater Manchester Police say six officers have been dismissed following allegations of racial discrimination. A colleague claimed they'd mocked her accent and commented on her skin colour in 2023. Donald Trump says he's happy the Duke and Duchess of Sussex have left America for the UK, declaring that he's not a fan. Prince Harry and Meghan moved back to Britain last week, along with their children, Archie and Lilibet. The US president's been asked about their decision by reporters in Washington.
4: I thought they treated the royal family with great disrespect. I didn't like it. I didn't like the way she acted. I thought she was terribly disrespectful to the Queen, to King Charles. Maybe I'm different. I wouldn't have taken him back.
2: And Celtic made it 4 wins from 4 in the Scottish Premiership as they beat Aberdeen 3-0 at Parkhead. Lawrence Shankland scored twice for Rangers as they beat Falkirk 2-1. That's the latest. I'm Kat Suave.
0: That was Mountainside News, where you can get the latest in local, national and international news.
1: The weather for today, and that is Thursday, the 3rd of September. Cloudy periods with a few showers, mainly in the morning and again this evening. Expect nor'westerlies with 18 degrees, an overnight low of 12, and the sun will set at 6:03. The weather for tomorrow, that's Friday, mainly fine, but a few showers in the afternoon and early evening. Nor'westerlies turning south-westerly overnight, 18 degrees, an overnight low of 11. Saturday, a fine day with southwesterlies turning nor'westerly, 17 degrees with an overnight low of 9. And Sunday, Father's Day, mostly cloudy with showers developing from the afternoon. Expect nor'westerlies with 18 degrees, an overnight low of 13. And the weather for today, that is Thursday, cloudy periods with a few showers. Expect nor'westerlies with 18 degrees at an overnight low of 12.

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I've introduced Frankie McBride. He is an Irish country and folk singer who rose to stardom in the second half of the 1960s. McBride's hit single, Five Little Fingers, reached number 2 on the Irish charts and number 19 on the UK singles chart in 1967. A full-length LP, self-titled album, hit number 29 on the UK albums chart the following year. He was born in 1944. That makes him, what, around about 80 years old now, I suppose. And that was in Omagh in Ireland in the United Kingdom. So let's enjoy another 3 tracks from Frankie McBride.

0: dust off your boots and mark your calendar, because the Avondale Pinnacle Country Club is bringing the good times back. Known far and wide for its wonderful lineup of country singers and musicians, the club is gearing up for another toe-tapping, hand-clapping Sunday afternoon. And it all kicks off this Sunday at 1:30 p.m. That's right, 1:30 p.m. this Sunday, where you'll enjoy an afternoon overflowing with country and western music, warm company, and yes, afternoon tea included. And the best part? 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
2: A series of earthquakes struck near Milford Sound on Wednesday evening, the first hitting soon after 6 p.m. They began with a 5.5 magnitude quake at 6:15, followed by a 5.6 at 7:03. Those two were followed by weaker quakes. The first quake hit 40 kilometres northeast of Milford Sound. The first two were listed on GeoNet as moderate intensity, while the third and fourth were light and the fifth weak. All five were relatively shallow at 5 kilometres deep. Within 10 minutes of the first earthquake, 6,000 people have reported feeling it on GeoNet. That last test in South Africa with the All Blacks, but prior to the game they had a flyover of a very large aircraft over the stadium, and the stadium is actually partially roofed. And South Africa aviation regulator says it's reviewing a low stadium flyover that has sparked international debate as the airline involved cancelled the next bypass because of poor weather. Now, I saw this on television, as millions did, and I thought, this is the most stupid thing I've ever seen. This aircraft, I'm not sure what it is. It was probably a Boeing 77, I don't know, one of the big ones. And two of them came in, and they were so low that it must have made everything rattle in the stadium. So dangerous. I can't believe that adults sitting on a panel or a board or anywhere would allow or even recommend such risky behaviour. As anticipated, the Reserve Bank of New Zealand did raise the official cash rate, the OCR, by 0.25 basic points to 2.75%. This was arguably the bank's most closely watched policy announcement of the year. Landing barely 9 weeks after the November 7 election, the decision will ripple through the mortgage rates, business confidence and household budgets. But behind the headline lies a harder truth. A large share of the inflation squeezing Kiwi households is being driven from offshore and isn't something that the OCR can influence directly. Essentially, the OCR is a key tool for maintaining price stability. Annual inflation, if it 4.1% the year to June, up from 3.1% in March. That is well above the Reserve Bank's 1-3% target band designed to sustain economic growth and create jobs. This is the fastest inflation increase in more than 2 years. The bank had already flagged it in May, forecasting headline inflation would peak near 4% before easing based on global oil prices rising because of the Middle East crisis. A proposal to cut 12% of the workforce of the National Library and Archives New Zealand will decimate both organisations and have a significant impact on service levels, says Public Service Association, that's the PSA. The PSA said staff on Wednesday learned of the restructure proposal to cut 47 full-time equivalent roles. The proposed job cuts come on top of previous job cuts, and the PSA estimated that if the plan goes ahead, the total workforce at both organisations will be 15% smaller than it was 2 years ago, with 350 staff. The PSA said understood the proposed cuts to take effect as of the 30th of November. The PSA said the Department of Internal Affairs, DIA, itself admitted to staff today that the cuts will likely have impact on service levels. Traffic in the Auckland suburb of Avondale was slowed to a crawl after a crash involving a cyclist yesterday afternoon. Police say serious injuries were reported after a crash involving a car and a cyclist. Eastbound traffic along Rosebank Road was blocked and motorists were advised at that time to take alternative routes. Rising interest rates are not welcome news for most borrowers, but they hit especially hard for those who are paying off a home loan on a house that is now worth less than they actually paid for it. Cotality Chief Economist Calvin Davidson said assuming all first-time buyers had a 20% deposit at the time they purchased, there were still about 3,600 households nationwide who now owed more than the value of their homes. Most would be people who had bought during the peak of the market in the late 2021 and early 2022. Prices are still down about 17% since that point and more than 20% in Auckland and Wellington. Some parts of the country such as Canterbury and Otago have since returned to prior peaks. The true number in negative equity is likely to be higher than 3,600 because many bought with a deposit much smaller than 20%. Cotality said about 29,000 first-home buyers bought properties during the 18-month peak and the market, and a large proportion of them would now still be worth less than what they actually paid. Some recent buyers have posted anonymously on social media in recent weeks sharing the human implications of the downturn. An Auckland man has been arrested after allegedly pocketing over $13,000 through Facebook marketplace scams he carried out on a daily basis. The man allegedly took payments for items like electronics, fishing reels, sports merchandise, music equipment, Lego and Pokemon cards. Police then received multiple complaints about a user who had failed to send items to buyers. Described as a serial scammer, police said the man swindled over $13,700 through his scams. Inquiries revealed that between February and August of this year, the offender had been defrauding victims through Facebook Marketplace on a daily basis. He operated under multiple identities and his fraudulent activity spanned the North Island. The 42-year-old was arrested following a raid at an Arkells Bay address yesterday.
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3: From the Sky News Centre at 11, the UK and France are boosting officer numbers as part of efforts to stop so-called mega dinghies crossing the Channel. The Prime Minister will host Emmanuel Macron at Downing Street tomorrow to discuss migrant numbers. Andy Burnham says the two countries must stay one step ahead of people smuggling gangs. Meanwhile, the King, the Prime Minister and the French President have been among the first to see the Bayeux Tapestry on display in London. The embroidery telling the story of the Norman conquest in 1066 has been loaned to Britain by France. Some British treasures will go the other way. Emmanuel Macron says he hopes the exchange will be remembered.
4: Not only the story told by Bayeux Tapestry, but also the tale of two countries, which after centuries of shared history, choose to forge a bond as close as the threads of this thousand-year-old embroidery.
3: A 34-year-old British woman has been stabbed to death in a hotel corridor in Portugal. Police say a man's been arrested on suspicion of murder following the alleged attack in Albufeira. Greater Manchester Police say six officers have been dismissed following allegations of racial discrimination. A colleague claimed they'd mocked her accent and commented on her skin colour in 2023. Tiger Woods has been handed a 5-year driving ban and a $1,500 fine after a car crash in March. The former golf number one was arrested after his car rolled over in a collision with a pickup truck in Florida. He denied driving under the influence but agreed to lesser charges. This was the moment he was detained.
5: I was looking down at my phone. Okay. I already changed the radio station. Mm-hmm. And I hit.
6: So at this time, I do believe your normal faculties are impaired, okay? And you're under the unknown substance, okay? So at this time, you're under arrest for DUI, yes, sir.
3: And finally, in sports, Celtic have made it 4 wins from 4 in the Scottish Premiership. They beat Aberdeen 3-0 at Parkhead. Elsewhere, Rangers beat Falkirk 2-1. That's the latest. I'm Chris Milligan.
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2: The weather for tomorrow, that's Friday, mainly fine, but a few showers in the afternoon and early evening. Nor'westerlies turning southwesterly overnight. 18 degrees, an overnight low of 11. Saturday, a fine day with southwesterlies turning norwesterly, 17 degrees with an overnight low of 9. And Sunday, Father's Day, mostly cloudy with showers developing from the afternoon. Expect norwesterlies with 18 degrees, an overnight low of 13. And the weather for today, that is first.

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2: In a post online this morning, Queensland Lakes District Council said it was a bit of a shaky one last night with the earthquakes down at Milford. Crews have inspected the road network around Queenstown following last night's earthquake and have cleared some minor rock falls on State Highway 6, Carrell Gorge. If you didn't spot the